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5: 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So high return on invested capital, 18%. Return on equity, 22%. 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And money continues to flow to shareholders via buybacks, via dividends, etc. The trailing 3-year return, 25%. 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We do for many of our clients. Now on Fridays, we generally make time to fit in a quick rundown of some key benchmark numbers. So let me hit that list for you right now. The 2-year treasury yield was at 4.16 last week. It was at 4.01. So you can see that's a big move on the 2-year. And that's usually where the market moves on the 2-year is where the Fed funds is heading. So right now, the Fed funds, what are we at? Had it up here. Between 350 and 375. The fact that the 2 years at 4.16 tells you there's at least a couple of hikes for the next year. 10-year, 4.54. 1 week ago is 4.45. So up about 10 basis points there. Gold down 43.22 an ounce. Down $231 from last week. Obviously, higher interest rates weighing on gold prices a bit, as well as a bit stronger dollar. Silver, $68.15 per ounce, down $7.35 over the week. Not shocking. Once again, we're in the midst of a corrective period within precious metals. Still a broader uptrend, I think, is intact, but definitely a pullback in that space. Oil, $90.18, up $2.45 from last week. So continued big moves there. Gasoline, $4.22 nationally, a 17-cent decrease compared to a week ago, but still well above where we were just a few years ago, back when it was, 2 years ago? We were at $3.50. Now we're at $4.22. In Colorado, average gallon of gas, $4.27. per gallon today. Here in California, we are at $5 and we're up over $5. Sorry, over $6. Excuse me, $6 per gallon. Now let's move back to a voice bank question now.
6: This is Kevin calling from La Crescenta, California. Today I had a question about Wesco International. Ticker is WCC. Wondering what your thoughts are on this company and what a good buy price might be for this. Thanks for your thoughts in advance, and I'll look forward to listening to your answer on the show. Thank you.
5: All right, looking at Wesco International. Just pull this up on a couple of systems. Distributes electrical and industrial products. A name that's been booming, down pretty big today, about 3%. Since they're at $18.92 next year, earnings up 18% from this year, and this year earnings are supposed to be up 25%. Relative strength is 91. Mid-teens multiple. I kind of like this, if I'm being honest. $17 billion market cap, $6 billion in net debt. It's fine. Free cash.

0: in fundamentals. Content spending concerns is the big one. Investors worry that Netflix will spend increasingly large amounts to maintain its leadership position as competition intensifies. Netflix remains highly profitable, so their margins are questionable. Some analysts expect margin expansion to slow as the company invests in sports, advertising technology, and international audiences. Netflix spent months pursuing a potential acquisition involving Warner Brothers Discovery assets. The company ultimately walked away. The uncertainty, though, created an overhang on the stock and distracted investors from their core business. Bernstein isn't alone in its optimism. Analysts remain broadly bullish on Netflix, with consensus price targets generally ranging between 115 and 120. The most bullish forecast sees it going to 150. JP Morgan, for instance, sees them at 120. Citing Netflix streaming leadership, international subscriber growth, and the view that the company is less vulnerable to AI disruption than many technology companies. UBS sees a $130 price target. BMO sees a $135 price target. Goldman Sachs recently upgraded Netflix to, when it's around 80 to 85, it's got upside. That should beat market performance. Netflix isn't the hypergrowth story that it was a decade ago, but Wall Street increasingly views it as something potentially more viable, a mature platform with multiple growth engines. If Netflix can continue growing subscribers, raising prices, and building a meaningful advertising business, the valuation is going to look inexpensive several years from now. Bernstein, their $135 price target may be amongst one of the most aggressive calls on Wall Street, but the broader analyst community remains firmly in the bullish camp, with many viewing Netflix as the highest quality asset in the streaming industry. You've heard about owning the best of the breed. They're considered the best of the breed.
1: With SRN News, I'm Jason Walker. A federal lawsuit seeks to halt the upcoming UFC fight card on the White House South Lawn, timed for the president's 80th birthday and part of the celebration of the nation's 250th anniversary. The filing by the Public Integrity Project on behalf of two students in Virginia contends the administration's authorization of the event violates National Park Service regulations that prohibit sporting events on federal parklands. Donald Trump does plan to be back at Madison Square Garden in New York Monday night. He'll be there to watch Game 3 of the NBA Finals between his hometown favorite, the Knicks, and the San Antonio Spurs. European leaders holding high-level weekend talks in London discussing the, quote, urgent need to increase production of weapons to counter Moscow's weapons in Ukraine. SRN News.
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1: From December of 1945, it's been Bill Foreman as The Whistler. 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
1: With the Wall Street Business Report, I'm Bill Alexander. The American job market continues to show strength. Employers added 172,000 jobs in May, and the unemployment rate remained at 4.3%. That's according to the Labor Department. New York State lawmakers passed a ban on businesses setting individualized prices for consumers based on their personal data. The One Fair Price Act would prohibit companies from setting prices based on data that could be traced to a person or their device. Saks Global is ready to emerge from Chapter 11. The New York-based upscale department store conglomerate, parent of Saks Fifth Avenue, Neiman Marcus, and Bergdorf Goodman, said the U.S. Bankruptcy Court for the Southern District of Texas had approved its financial reorganization 11 plan. There are no signs of jet fuel shortages in Europe in the coming months, despite the energy shock from the Iran war, though high prices are prompting airlines to cut uneconomic routes, the European Union's transport chief has reported. For the Wall Street Business Report, I'm Bill Alexander in Washington.
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0: that cash flow is not moved with it. Now, eventually could, certainly could. But if you look at, for example, enterprise value to EBITDA, it's about 13.5, which isn't bad, but that's the highest it's traded at over the last 10 years. So I'd be patient with it. A pullback, let me give you a number on that. $275 in that range. Right now we're at $354. That's where I'd pick up. $275. WCC. Now our premium newsletter comes out tomorrow. So let's take a look at what we are putting out this week. KPP Insights section will discuss the current market environment and the forces shaping investor sentiment. In the stock ideas section, we mentioned an enterprise software company and an energy royalty company. 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
4: With the Wall Street Business Report, I'm Bill Alexander. The American job market continues to show strength. Employers added 172,000 jobs in May, and the unemployment rate remained at 4.3%. That's according to the Labor Department. New York State lawmakers passed a ban on businesses setting individualized prices for consumers based on their personal data. The One Fair Price Act would prohibit companies from setting prices based on data that could be traced to a person or their device. Saks Global is ready to emerge from Chapter 11. The New York-based upscale department store conglomerate, parent of Saks Fifth Avenue, Neiman Marcus, and Bergdorf Goodman, said the U.S. Bankruptcy Court for the Southern District of Texas had approved its financial reorganization 11 plan. There are no signs of jet fuel shortages in Europe in the coming months, despite the energy shock from the Iran war, though high prices are prompting airlines to cut uneconomic routes, the European Union's transport chief has reported. For the Wall Street Business Report, I'm Bill Alexander in Washington.
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7: I'm Nicole Murray with Your Money Now. Oil prices are up this morning by roughly 4% amid heightened tensions in the Middle East as Iran and Israel traded strikes, raising concerns over a fragile ceasefire. West Texas Intermediate at roughly $94 per barrel, Brent at $96. The summer box office is booming. Scary Movie top ticket sales with $55 million over the weekend. Studio estimates say the splasher spoof grabbed just over $105 million globally. Delta's president, Peter Carter, told CNBC that his airline wants to become the top U.S. carrier for trans-Pacific flights. United and Delta account for most of the U.S. airline industry's profits. Delta is the country's most profitable airline, though United has been working to catch up. Futures are mixed as tensions in the Middle East rise. NASDAQ futures up by more than 100 points. On Friday, the Dow Industrials dropped 695, the NASDAQ down 1121, and the S&P 500 down 200.
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5: I'm Nicole Murray with Your Money Now. Delta's president, Peter Carter, told CNBC that his airline wants to become the top U.S. carrier for trans-Pacific flights. United and Delta account for most of the U.S. airline industry's profits. Delta is the country's most profitable airline, though United has been working to catch up. OPEC Plus has agreed to a fourth increase in its oil output targets in months, even though the U.S. war with Iran is still preventing several of the group's members from pumping more. Seven core members of OPEC increased their output quotas from April to June by almost 600,000 barrels per day. Amazon is rolling out its next-generation warehouse robots that respond to natural language. Amazon executive John Bounfrey told CNBC, "Our experience of robots is that it's actually driven up employment rather than the reverse." Stocks are moderately higher as chipmakers rebound and Iran halts Israel attacks. The Dow is up by more than 100 points. The Nasdaq up by more than 300 points. That's Your Money Now.
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And welcome back here to the final segment of today's Best Docs Now show. Well, you know, I'm going to just talk about South Korea just for a moment. Last week, Jensen Huang made the comments that South Korea would become the center of robotics, which obviously, with your Amazon gigafactory,

0: little event live from Times Square with Joe Piscopo. I've got the date, I don't know, June the 19th
1: the 23rd
0: or June the 23rd.
1: Yeah, I think you said
0: something
1: 23rd,
0: like that.
1: Somewhere in that range.
0: And then the next night I'll be appearing at Carmine's. Yeah. The next night I'll be appearing at Carmine's. I can hold my own with Piscopo. I know that. I'll be appearing with him at Carmine's the next night at a benefit. So I'm looking forward to all of that. And more, and I'm looking forward to looking at about 500, 600 charts today. I would say I'm more in the buying mood than I'm in the selling mood. That's for sure. We'll see. We'll take it one stock at a time. If you'd like to get 4 free weeks to the newsletter, the app, the live trades, the portfolios, go to our website, GundersonCapital.com. If you'd like to set up an appointment with us about account management, about the asset allocation, about financial planning, about a plan. Failing to plan is planning to fail. You've heard the old adage. You can set up an appointment with us at 855-611-BEST. 855-611-BEST. It's looking like our next trip may be to Cleveland. I'm working around the World Cup, and I do believe my slumping Padres will be in Cleveland. Sometime towards the end of early July, I believe. So we're weighing a lot of things, and this appearance in Times Square kind of throws a monkey, a wrench into it, but we'll get it all worked out. Have a great day, everybody.

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1: With the Wall Street Business Report, I'm Bob Agnew. A big concern for Texas cattle ranchers, as Rich Thomason reports. Two more Texas screwworm infections have been discovered in animals living far apart.
2: It demonstrates the difficulty of stopping the spread of a pest that potentially could devastate the nation's cattle industry. The Department of Agriculture says the new cases were found in a calf and a dog hundreds of miles apart. The screwworm is factually a fly. It produces larvae that eats live flesh instead of dead material. Before it was eradicated in the 1960s, the fly was an annual warm weather scourge of cattle ranchers. Rich Thomason reporting.
1: And company executives and retail analysts say many shoppers are reassessing what they buy and where nowadays. New trends include drivers flocking to the fuel pumps at warehouse stores like Costco and Sam's Club. For the Wall Street Business Report.
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4: I'm Taylor Riggs, and this is the Fox Business Report.
5: The major averages kicking off the new trading week mix following Friday's brutal artificial intelligence sell-off. Chip stocks powering the gains as the AI trade bounced back. Tech and energy were the leading S&P 500 sectors. Apple stock reversing earlier gains and falling nearly 2% as Wall Street seemed underwhelmed by the company's artificial intelligence updates during its Worldwide Developers Conference. Its CEO Tim Cook kicking off his last WWDC event. He's slated to step down as CEO in September, turning his post over to John Ternus. The Dow down 81 points, the Nasdaq higher by 220, S&P 500 up 22. Shares of Corning rose over 5% after Amazon announced a multi-billion-dollar agreement with the glass and fiber maker to produce optical fiber for data centers. That's your Fox Business Report. I'm Hillary Barsky, invested in you.
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8: I'm Dan Loney with Your Money Now. Ford Motor Company and Bloomberg Philanthropies are coming together to help develop workers for the auto sector. The pair will donate $5 million to Detroit Public Schools to modernize the auto technician program at two institutions and restart it at a third. Ford CEO Jim Farley has talked for some time about the need to increase service technicians at its dealerships. Shares of Campbell's, the maker of its namesake line of soups, are slightly lower today. The company's CFO, Todd Cunfer, told the Wall Street Journal that it's also focusing on its snacks business, especially Goldfish. Cunfer said that Campbell's has to grow Goldfish because it's, quote, the biggest and most profitable piece of the snacks portfolio, end quote. Wall Street stocks were mixed today. The Dow Industrial Average was down 80 points at 50,786. The Nasdaq added 220 points, and the S&P 500 picked up 22. That's Your Money Now.
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3: 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Investor's Edge. With Gary Kaltbach.

And welcome once again to Investor's Edge. All right, let's talk other things. Software did nothing today. In fact, a bunch of software stocks were down. CrowdStrike, which had a bad reaction to earnings, down another 13. Palo Alto, down 6. And one of the stronger ones, a stock that I was actually upset that I didn't buy when it moved above a flag at 204, was Twilio. Went as high last week at 238. It's already back down to 212, so I'm feeling a little bit better. Also of note, and I'm just going to go through one after the other, Google, Alphabet, down another 5 and change today. The stock's been hit pretty hard because they are doing an $80 billion stock and bond offering, and the market don't like that. On Friday, Meta dropped 30-something, and they have not disavowed it that they're going to do tens of billions of dollars of an off stock offering also, was down another $6 today. We're now hearing maybe Amazon. These are generating machines with tons of cash, and they're willing to dilute their own stock and also go into more debt in order to fund this whole artificial intelligence thing. It's very weird to watch, ladies and gentlemen. But these mega cap companies, their stocks are getting hit on this news. Just want to let you know. Bitcoin, it finally bounced. And when I say finally bounced, I can tell you that the last move down, one, two, three, one, two.

0: just wondering if we've had the cryptoites fed up seeing the AI stuff and making the moves. That's what I think. Plus, also, you got the guy running Strategy, used to be called MicroStrategy, selling, but I heard he's been doing some buying, but I don't give a crap what he does. I think the whole thing is nuts. What kind of strategy is, oh, I'm just going to take everything and leverage and buy one asset? And by the way, the last bear market had it drop 75%. It's an insane asylum, ladies and gentlemen, what goes on out there. It's an absolute insane asylum. I had to bring this up. Hershey's. Stock was down almost $9 today. And I didn't see any news, which has me wondering about my complaints. Not at Hershey's, it's not their fault. If cocoa prices skyrocket, I don't know, 3 years ago, one of those bags, the little, when Hershey's in the bag for Halloween and stuff was going for like $9.99, it's now $14.99. I'm seeing 50% increases in a pack of six Hershey bars. 50. 50%. Anybody who says prices are down is full of crap. There's some things down. I know eggs have dropped. Yay. But I got news for you. Paper products, chocolate, chips. Go look the mid-size bags are the size of the small bags now, just about. And the prices are the same. And the list goes on and, oh, beef! You know, in the restaurants in New York City, what used to be $50 is now 75 beef prices in restaurants, let alone go into the store. A lot of that going on. I gotta tell you. When I hear about people and worried, I get why. And I do the shopping. Prices just stick. Now, the good news is, had a little drop in gas prices. Still elevated, though. Hasn't changed much. And I just wonder, and I'm not sure this, but I'm going to make the statement. I'm not so sure oil prices are going to drop as quick as people think once all that crap gets fixed up. I'm not so sure it's going to be that easy. But it's still, I guess, closed off to a certain extent, some getting through, but nothing like it used to. I do believe the good news, listen carefully, because of this, what's happened? Pretty damn sure you're going to see countries look to oil to them different ways, not depending on one area. And I'm already seeing that from Saudi and some of these others. I think that's going to go on. Housing inventory is still at a record versus days to buy. Just letting you know. The amount of houses in inventory, record amounts. And I can tell you a lot of areas in Florida, ground zero right now for prices coming down. I told you about that. I warned you. It's a buyer's market. The good news is I do not believe it's 08, and we called that. I believe this is the normalization of Powellitis that caused the dislocations. If that changes, we will certainly let you know. That all said, you have a great evening. Drive carefully. When you get home, do like we do. Quite simple. Make sure you hug your family, hug your children. They will feel better. You will feel better. I promise. Stay well, be well, and most importantly, go Knicks. Don't rest on 2-0. Make it 3. Good night, all. Bye-bye.
1: This has been Investor